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0: 1-800-990 is our KOA Common Spirit Health text line. 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You can give us a call. We're on until 11 o'clock tonight. I don't know if there's, you know, some people will, during the preseason, it's always a little bit of a mixed bag. So we're wide open right now. Love to hear from you on the text line. A legitimate speculation if Sean's speaking style and cadence had anything to do with delegation play calling to Webb. Well, you know, I don't know if it's strictly that way. It could be. You know, once again, that statement from Jarrett Stidham was kind of telling. You know, because he talked about his comfort and their comfort with Davis Webb. And he said that Davis was a reason why he came here, but he also said that the way Davis delivers the message in his headset was I'd say comforting. I'll play it back here in a little bit, but it was part of the reason why they feel so confident with him as the offensive coordinator. I do think that when Sean's in charge of putting in the calls, sometimes it is getting in late. And sometimes it is a little bit frenetic. You just sort of see that process playing out. You know, and I don't want to go too deep in the weeds because I don't really know, but just the way that it's being described, it has been described, is that at times it feels like the process could be a little bit smoother. And I do think there's something to Davis Webb, not only his delivery, but his sort of his age and his ability to relate, right? It's not that Sean's a great coach. I mean, he's kind of an all-time coach in a lot of ways. But Davis Webb is close to these guys' age. I mean, he's really kind of just come off the field. He's only been a coach now for a few years. And he was a quarterback right before that. So to be a quarterback that recently played in the NFL, it has some value. And it certainly has some value to these guys. So, you know, knowing what they want to hear, I mean, I'm not saying that was everything and it wasn't the biggest reason. It was the only reason, but, this doesn't mean like it's an ageist kind of thing. I'm not trying to make that argument. I'm just saying that because he's closer in age, because he just came off the field, I think that clicks with these guys. And that's not just the quarterbacks. That's really everybody, because he kind of just can speak their language, if you will. So maybe to your point about the cadence, I don't know, maybe, but I know that the delivery of the message tends to be more in line with the way that they want to hear it. Let's see here. Let's go back to the text line, 56690. Just give them the trophy now. There's no way anyone can beat the Denver Broncos. And I mean, I appreciate that optimism. I think that, I mean, I don't know how good Atlanta's going to be. But I will say that you want to see the operation be clean. You know, and they said that last week when they were going, you know, we were wrapping up this week of training camp and they were heading to Atlanta. They said that they wanted to see how their operations were. And I felt like the operations, with the exception of those couple plays, their special teams were really, really clean. So if I'm going to take away, really, I mean, I'll take away a lot of things, but I'm saying like my biggest takeaway certainly is going to be that the operation, offensively, defensively, for the most part, was very clean. And that right there is something that is transferable to the regular season, especially when you're going to have better talent on the field too. So that part is very exciting. Yeah, I mean, you should be excited about that part. I mean, you know, give them the trophy. I don't, you know, we can get into that, but I think if they beat Kansas City at Arrowhead on Monday night, there's going to be some hyperbole about this team. You know, and it's not to say that game is impossible or anything like that. It's just to say, you know, Kansas City's got to look at that as a must win. You know, the Broncos will hopefully view it in that vein too, but the reality is the home game against Kansas City is almost a bigger deal than that away game against at Arrowhead. So, I don't know, Zach. I mean, you obviously have been following the Broncos a long time. Again, 303-713-8585. Do you think how do you think the mindset will be for the Kansas City Chiefs on that Monday night?
1: I think it's got to feel like a big game. Now, if you lose, I think you can come away from it and tell yourself, hey, this is the first game Mahomes has played since, you know what, week 13, 14 of last season. It'll be his first action off the ACL. So I think you can tell yourself something like that. Also, the Broncos have a hard schedule. There might be some margin for error to catch up. But yeah, the Broncos right now are the team to beat in this division. If you go down 0-1 to them, you know, it's the same thing Sean Payton always says. You know, these games count double. They're extra important. You know, and I also think it'll be troubling for the Chiefs because the defining thing for Andy Reid for so many years was, man, you don't want to catch him in week one because he always comes up with something new and crazy in the offseason, and then the Chiefs hit the ground running like nobody else. I remember, you know, them taking out some reigning Super Bowl champion Patriots teams in Foxborough in embarrassing fashion. They haven't done that for a few years now, and I think you lose a home opener to Denver in front of the whole nation, and it starts to those drums start to beat a little louder.
0: And it's a fascinating deal too, right? Because, you know, when teams are in the midst of a dynasty, and whatever you want to say about the Chiefs and what you think, maybe this is the tail end of it, maybe we don't know, but when they're in the midst of a dynasty, much like the Patriots were, everybody's waiting for it to fall apart. Everybody's trying to predict that thing early. And so that's going to be a little bit of the dialogue going in. And you know, the Chiefs are a proud franchise. They've got a lot of talent. They've won three championships in the midst of this. So they're not going to go down. They're going to go down swinging. But my point of it is they don't want to start that dialogue. And I think you'll see some of that because last year they want to treat as an anomaly. They want to treat last year, and I'm sure they're talking themselves into, we had a lot of injuries, you know, bad performances, whatever. I mean, there's just a lot of reasons why it just didn't quite work out our way. We think we're going to be back into this thing, and we think we're the best team in the NFL, certainly the best team in the AFC West. They're being predicted to win this division. So I'm with you on all that, and I'm just fascinated by the mindset and the mentality, really, for both teams, because the Broncos have to rep. The Broncos have to rep as the defending AFC West champs. The one seed from last year, how does that impact their mindset? And we said this, Zach, coming into the year, you're no longer sneaking up on teams. You're no longer the surprise, like, oh, well, we thought you could be good, and I didn't know you could be this good. No, you're now the team everybody's chasing. And performances like this, and I think they can play like this throughout the entire preseason, whether they win every game or not, they're going to have clean operation. That means teams are going to say, okay, you didn't have any kind of setback. You didn't have any fall off. In fact, you might even look more confident than you did last year, which, by the way, Zach, if we're going to be really excited about anything, the worry has been because Sean Payton teams tend to start slow in September and then come on really strong in October. Well, if they are operating clean now, that means you have a chance to actually start fast, which has been one of my biggest concerns going into this season.
1: Absolutely, especially with such a hard schedule. And I think you talked about how, you know, last season impacts how the other teams view Denver. It impacts how this city views the Broncos. You know, it is going to change the expectations around this team. I remember after this team started off 1-2, should have been 2-1 if not for some weirdness against the Colts. And this city was not in meltdown, but people were very upset about the 1-2 start coming off a 10-7 wild card season. Imagine what it'll be like this year if they come out of the gates 1-3 with Super Bowl expectations. That won't be acceptable. And again, I think this is a very mentally strong team. I don't think they have rabbit ears and are listening to everything the media is saying. I think Payton does a good job controlling that. But, you know, this team has pressure on it now from the local media in a way that even last year's team didn't. If things do get off to a slower start, I think you could see that rear its head. Now, on the flip side, if this team does come out of the gate swinging, and I mean, the disparity in talent between them and Atlanta was on full display tonight. They
0: were
1: coaching and everything. They just looked like a dramatically better team. If they can do that going into the regular season, obviously they're playing some bigger dogs, but win those games against, you know, the Chiefs, against the Jags. Not only is that Chiefs game counting double, the Jags game, there's a very healthy chance that is a tiebreaker for AFC playoff seeding. You play a lot of great teams off the bat where, you know, the result of those games are going to come back to haunt you or reward you either way.
0: A quick text here before we take a break. I tell you what, we get the hyperbolic stuff, you know? Even in the preseason, we have hyperbolic stuff. This one, RJ Harvey was useless as a runner, as usual. Sean Payton can't admit when his draft picks are busts. Look, man, or won't. I don't even know. I'll say this. You know, first of all, RJ Harvey was not useless. You are missing your starting center. That is part of this conversation. And he wasn't a bust last year. He had 12 touchdowns, for crying out loud. I think there's a point to say we may end up saying that RJ Harvey is got to be utilized a certain way. Like, yeah, of course you're going to run him between the tackles because you need to be able to show teams that you're willing to do it. But the fact is he's more of a get the guy in space and let him create, especially in the passing game. And he's probably going to take over the Tyler Bidet role, maybe even just a little bit more than that. Maybe, you know, we've talked about as a Reggie Bush role, maybe a bit of a Darren Sproles role kind of deal where, you know, you're going some hurry up, some tempo. You're going to have him out there. J.K. Dobbins, Jonah Coleman end up being kind of your workhorse type backs, where R.J. Harvey's a little bit more of your speed guy. R.J. Harvey's looked outstanding during the course of training camp, and especially when they've used him in the passing game. So this strikes me as kind of the Jahdae Barron stuff, you know, where it's like, oh, another draft buzz. And then you see him tonight and he has the pick six. He has a pass breakup. He's had a pretty decent camp so far. You know, letting these things develop. I mean, RJ Harvey's in the first preseason game of his second season. I feel like we can.

0: as a pass catcher. And I would argue right now, one or two most dangerous red zone weapon. It's him or Sutton. And they do it in very different ways. Sutton's going to dunk on a guy. RJ Harvey just gets out in space so quick that the linebackers can't sift through the traffic fast enough. And then he's strong enough to break those cornerback tackles and scores like crazy. That's why he had the Broncos franchise record for touchdowns by a rookie.
1: That's right.
0: We're calling that guy, the guy who has, again, the franchise's record for touchdowns as a rookie is a bust. Like, he might not be it as a runner. I think he had some nice runs tonight, by the way. I would disagree with the statement that he was useless. But even if he doesn't develop as a runner, he is going to be a game-changing pass catcher for this attack for the foreseeable future. And you have one of the best play designers in terms of how can we utilize the running back in the passing game. I just think I would be very confident he's going to be incredibly productive this season.
1: Well said. Once again, football's back. That text,
0: I love it.
1: That text is the quintessential football is back. You know, it's like the caller I had when my first year's doing this. They call, oh, this guy is trash and this guy is terrible. And it's like, I mean, you on your couch saying those, I don't understand this. Whoever's texted that in, Sean Payton can't admit. You said it. He set a franchise record in touchdowns. It's the first preseason game. They just won 27-7.
0: After this game, I'm also seeing people say, if Stidham's the best they've got at backup quarterback, this team's screwed if Bo goes down. And guys, the AFC Championship game was rough. It's crazy to me that we're just writing Stidham off entirely because of that. And I'm not saying it was a bad quarterbacking performance, but that's what backup quarterbacks are. It's inconsistent. You know, we've also seen him play well in games before. I just, yeah, he's a lot worse than Bo Nix. That's why he's the backup. But he's a fine backup quarterback. And we saw that tonight. He played pretty darn well. He had like 5 completions of 20-plus yards.
1: That's right. That's right. So anyways, we'll take all your takes, though. Hyperbolic or otherwise, 303-713-8585. I'm Ryan Edwards, live from the Wendy's Sports Desk. The fan favorite pretzel bacon pub cheeseburger is back at Wendy's. 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We'll take a quick break. We'll be right back on the KOA Broncos Radio Network.
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5: Shotgun snap to Rush, looks left, throws left, ball deflected and intercepted outside the numbers and down the sideline. That is Karini Reed, who deflected the ball, and Jahdae Barron will walk into the end zone with a Denver touchdown. We just mentioned Jahdae Barron. 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
6: 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Welcome back to Broncos React. I'm Ryan Edwards. Today's game is presented by Children's Hospital Colorado, official Children's Hospital of the Denver Broncos. 303-713-8585. 56690 is our KOA Common Spirit Health text line. We'll bring you Sean Payton's press conference from earlier in just a little bit. But we're on to 11 o'clock. So if you guys want to chime in, if you have any thoughts on the game, if there's something that jumped out to you, things you want to see not only in the second or third preseason game, or like we had the text earlier said, just give them the trophy now. Although, you know, again, another sarcastic, woohoo, get out the cowbell and pom-poms. I mean, again, once they win 27-7, I'm going to be plenty critical of the mistakes, right? The Jaleel McLaughlin fumble. I mean, there were certainly some three outs tonight. There were some penalties. The penalties need to be cleaned up. I mean, you had the couple special teams gaffes, but, you know, backup long snapper for one of them, and the other one was a 56-yarder. That's not a gimme. So I don't know. I mean, if you watch tonight's game and you're down about the Broncos, that's probably more about you than anybody else. James Broom chiming in. Been a while, Ryan. Good to see you, James. And he says, hey, Ryan, long time no chat. My back window blew out, and that has been a bye-bye AM radio. My takeaway, Davis Webb was a relief to the Sean Payton screen show. That was huge. It was used when appropriate. Browning and Moss, big defense, but Jonah Ellis was all over the field. It was a good start, but it's preseason. These are about to get to see who will make this team. and a text about the trunks. Yeah, I mean, listen, it's some people to get through a preseason game probably need a little bit of help. Not me. I love all this, but I think it's a little bit different for us that cover the team, because we've been watching these guys, and I kind of wanted to see how a lot of the depth and backup and rookie players were going to play. So it's different for me, because I mean, you get used to seeing it, and you're like, all right, well, I want to see how Torian York, who you may not know who that is, plays, or Red Murdoch, who is a seventh rounder, or Justin Jolie, who I thought had a couple of nice blocks tonight. Didn't really get to work in the passing game. But, you know, there's still time, not only in the preseason and otherwise. He's going to be on the roster. But, you know, people will come up with all sorts of reasons to be happy or sad. But I feel like if you watch this game, Zach, your big takeaway is that the Broncos feel very confident about who they are. And the Falcons are obviously still in a little bit of a flux because they got a new coaching staff and they're figuring out their quarterback and all those things. But for the Broncos, that this is a team that's very confident. They know exactly who they are and what they're trying to do.
7: Absolutely. They're well established. This is, it looks like a team that's cresting, you know, when they're supposed to. This is the year they've been building towards, and it looks and feels that way. And again, it's preseason. I get the people being like, woohoo, whoop-de-doo or whatever. They dominated this team, and that's a result of talent. That's a result of coaching differential and depth of talent and all that. It's checking the boxes you want to see in preseason. If, you know, they looked really sloppy and were all over the place and we had suddenly all these questions about a number of depth areas on the roster, that'd be troubling. That is one way tonight could have gone. Yes, tonight doesn't make them Super Bowl favorites, but it does check off, I think, all the boxes you'd want to see. Stuff with like Davis Webb calling plays. Yes, it's vanilla defenses, but what is the procedure looking like? Are we having, I don't know if people remember this, but we've had play callers in Denver who needed the play clock counted down for them by the fans. You know, the little boxes like that getting checked off, I think, are promising.
6: That's exactly right. And the processes seem to be clean. They got to the line at appropriate times. We'll see a little bit more coming up against the Packers. I mean, you're at home. The offense isn't going to have any issues with the crowd or anything like that. But you know, we'll see a little bit more with the Packers. And then, you know, the final game against the Vikings, we want to see just it continue to improve. But there were no false starts. There was one with Mike McGlinchey. But there were no delay games, to your point, Zach. There were no delay games tonight. All that looked clean. They looked like they were in command. I thought the use of play action was great tonight. Holy cow. Like, that was a big takeaway from tonight, is that, you know, this hasn't historically been one of the heavy play action teams under Sean Payton. But we saw a lot of that tonight, didn't we?
7: Yeah. Lots of play action. I think, you know, lots of big plays too. Like, that was one thing that I was really excited with, the Jarrett Stidham of it all. And you saw one of the trends last year was kind of these long developing deep downfield shot play action, you know, explosives is something the league's been trending towards. That's part of the reason you're seeing bigger personnel on the field, is to try and dial those up. And we saw that, you know, opening the game here, where you're getting Adam Prentice on the field, not only to pick up some easy short yardage looks, but you're getting this heavier personnel on the field, getting the defense to simplify their coverage looks, and then punishing them downfield with the great talent you have. I mean, Cortland Sutton, again, yes, it's a preseason game, but wow, he looked awesome tonight. Just, I think you're really excited about what Davis Webb can do for this offense. And as long as it keeps looking like this, you know, he's only going to get more and more leash to work with from Sean Payton. And I think it's really, really promising.
6: By the way, that 40-yard catch that Cortland Sutton had, shout out to Evan Engram, running the underneath kind of deep, might have been a sail, but the sort of the deep crosser, right? And because that, he ended up drawing several defenders with him. Like, and that's exactly what the design of it is he's running underneath and kind of running a deep route and just pulling the safety with him. And that left one-on-one coverage with Cortland Sutton, who should win those battles in a box out. So, you know, people sometimes have these really hot takes about Evan Engram and what his role is. If he's going to be able to do that, I mean, maybe that doesn't show up in the box score. He had a nice 20-yard catch tonight, but I'm just saying, like, doing things like that, using your speed at the tight end position where you're drawing the eyes of the defense away from what you're actually trying to do, that's a big deal.
7: Yeah, I've been doubtful about the Evan Engram offseason hype. I haven't gotten to go to camp, but I feel like, hey, I lived this last year. I'll believe it when I see it. And tonight's a night that made me feel a little stupid. I hope he continues to build on that, because he was effective. He had the play you were talking about. And then, you know, he had that catch that was just short of the conversion, but I thought it was a really impressive effort to even get the ball. The reason he went to the ground short of the first down was because of Jarrett Stidham or the pressure or whatever. It was where it was because of where the ball was delivered, nothing to do with Ingram. The fact he even snagged it and gave the play a chance, I thought was impressive, especially coming off last year where, you know, I'd argue maybe the biggest problem with Evan Ingram was that his hands were really unreliable. You know, you're not getting an elite blocker there, but you hope he makes up for it with what he can do as a receiver, and that just wasn't the case last season.
6: 303-713-8585, 566-90 is our KOA Common Spirit Health text line. Quick text here. You mentioned wanting to see how tonight's performance compared to your camp expectations. With that in mind, what were the biggest surprises? That's a good question. Well, I wanted to see a little bit more Hakeem Butler. You know, only got two targets in the game. It's a big target. But, you know, I'd say, I'm trying to think what would be big surprises for me. I think JL Skinner was a pleasant surprise. He's had some tough moments in training camp.
7: He had some good plays tonight on defense. Yeah, that was a surprise to me too.
6: Red Murdoch leading the team in tackles doesn't surprise me. He's been that guy out of training camp. Q Robinson had a couple of nice moments as well. Yeah, I don't know. And it was good to see Drew Sanders, by the way, getting a sack. He's had a long road back. Roster ball guy. He's fighting. But I don't know if there's any, like, I didn't see that coming kind of deals. But I'll think about it. You know, Joseph Manjack getting three catches for 40 yards. Thought he had a couple of nice moments. Colby Katsas having that one critical catch to get convert a third and 11. You know, they target him quite a bit. He only ended up getting the one catch, but I guess there's only two targets. I thought he got more than that. But I mean, I thought overall, like I said, I just wanted to see the process of it. I wanted to see, you know, they've been saying out there training camp, you know, to the point of the text, they've been saying out training camp that they want to be a team that has a dedication to running the ball. You know, Zach said, I'll see it when I believe it kind of deal with Evan Ingram. But that's what I felt about the running game. And again, it's preseason game where things were tilted in your favor. You know, if you're up 24-0 on the Chiefs on Monday night, well, yeah, you're going to run the ball a lot in the second half. But that's any team, right? That's preseason or otherwise. So things tilted in their favor. But it's still, they didn't kind of go away from it even early on, even when it was only a one-score game or, you know, 10-0 game. They just kind of kept at it. And the even the second drive, if I remember correctly, you know, they went three straight runs. Like, they just kept going at it. So I was good with that. I mean, I think you have to – you're not selling play action. The point of it is what you just talked about, the deep shots of play action. You're not selling that if nobody believes you're going to run the ball.
7: And I think also with that run game, we got good signs out of Jonah Coleman and Cody Schrader as well. He's probably not going to make the roster, but Coleman had a good night, which I think is so important because preseason, I think if it's important for anything, it is the run game because you just can't evaluate it in camp. The blocking's not fully genuine. No one's allowed to tackle. It's just very difficult, in my opinion, to get an accurate read on what the running game feels like in camp. Now, when it's live tackling, you can actually get this is our first real look at what the Broncos run game will look like. And I thought it was really promising, not only the commitment, but the execution. The offensive line was dominating, which I think has been an underrated part of all this, where this offensive line is so great and so elite at pass blocking. Why haven't they been as good at run blocking? Tonight, they looked like a dominant road grading unit.
6: It did.
7: And Coleman, man, that just, like, the one run he had with the cutback was so nice, but just overall a really strong night from him. I thought he, you know, showed you what you wanted to see.
6: Yeah, here's that run you're talking about.
5: Here's a handoff on the left side, and Jonah Coleman squirts through, and he spins out of a tackle, and the powerhouse carrying Atlanta Falcon players all the way to the 37, maybe the 38. Sidney Brown went for a ride. Coleman with a nice job, good quick feet. As I mentioned, he spun out of a tackle, and then he was just a runaway beer truck. They couldn't get him on the ground. First down, Denver.
6: He's got really good feet, and he showed himself as a reliable pass catcher out of the backfield. He's already trusted, I believe, in pass pro because he was really excellent at that in college. So, you know, he projects as a three-down back, but to see that sort of nimbleness, you know, to be able to do the spin move, have the vision, I don't know, man. I hate to get too excited about players, but you get a sense of what they are in college. you see it out there training camp, and then you see things like that, and you're like, all right, this running game could be, and again, you did all this without J.K. Dobbins tonight, who is your best running back.
7: The vision and reactiveness with Coleman just leapt off the screen. And yes, Dobbins is the best running back, but this was a nice sample, I thought, in a few different ways, of what the run game is now and what it used to be, right? Where, let's be real, I think we're all worried about Dobbins missing some time this year. I know he made the pinky promise. We're all rooting for him to stay healthy, but it's a valid concern with him at this point. If he goes down, you don't need Coleman to be a star running back. Like, it'd be great if he was. That would be a phenomenal draft pick, would help propel them to a Super Bowl. But if he can just keep things stable, keep the run game alive, because it died without Dobbins last year. If he can be that piece that keeps it afloat, keeps it churning, which, again, I think we saw tonight, that's all you need from him. Yep. And I would be tremendously excited with what we saw. And then on the flip side of that, Jaleel and Bidet, you know, I think nothing against them. Jaleel had some nice runs tonight, but you saw why, you know, last season when J.K. Dobbins was down, the run game really came back to the pack. And I think this year, as Coleman showed tonight, as even Harvey showed in flashes tonight, I'm optimistic that this year will be different.
6: All right, 303-713-8585, 56690 is our KOA Common Spirit Health text line. We are on until 11 o'clock tonight. We'll get back to more of your texts on the other side, things you want to see, things you liked, things, again, they can continue to improve on as we're getting ready for the regular season coming up here in less than a month. 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We'll take a quick break. We'll be right back on the KOA Broncos Radio Network.
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17: Stiddy with a play fake. In trouble. Dumps it to the checkdown. This is Jaleel McLaughlin who waltzes into the end zone with a touchdown, Denver. 5-yard reception. Azeez Ojulari could not make the tackle, and one of the Falcons players has been shaken up and is down right on the goal line. But Jaleel, again, just an impressive athlete.
6: It was impressive, and that touchdown made it so the Broncos were up 17-0, and they went on to win 27-7. Welcome back to Broncos React. I'm Ryan Edwards. We are live from the Wendy's Sports Desk. The fan favorite pretzel bacon pub cheeseburger is back at Wendy's. 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Yeah, let's go ahead and hear that interview with Jarrett Stidham. This was really good stuff from Jarrett Stidham, who joined Voice of the Broncos, Dave Logan, after the game. And let's go ahead and cue that up right now, and here we go.
17: But I'm pretty sure we're going to head down to the locker room, talk with Broncos quarterback Jarrett Stidham. Jarrett, it's Dave Logan. Do I have you?
18: Yes. How you doing, Dave?
17: Good, man. I just want to make sure I'm talking to the right guy here. I thought it didn't really matter my assessment, but I thought you looked very comfortable in the first half, and I thought the offense was efficient. You had a good touchdown drive to open the game. Let me ask you, how did you feel after that first half of play?
18: No, it was good. Obviously, got to clean up some things. I think the penalties, we got to clean some of that up and, kind of stalled some drives. But I thought for the most part it was good to get out there with the guys and, go against somebody else and kind of see what we got. And, I thought we ran the ball well, thought we threw the ball well. Guys were blocking, guys were catching, making plays. So it was a good first half, and the rest of the guys finished out the second half. So it was a good overall day.
17: Yep, I would say so. I talked to Sean before the game, and he talked about Davis Webb and sort of why he made that decision and what he felt about that. You were the first guy to have Davis in your ear in that first half. I mean, how did you think the overall operation went with respect to a new voice in your helmet?
18: Yeah, no, Look, I can't speak highly enough about Davis. I'm obviously biased. I've known him for a really, really long time. And, he was a big reason I decided to come here, 3-4 years ago, whatever it was. And so, having him in the headset now, and there's just little things that, he can say, and just kind of reminders and little things like that, that I thought he did an extremely good job of, and just kind of talking, being kind of the voice inside your head. So to speak. And he was just classic Davis, and just really calm, collected. And, it's no surprise that, he's going to be our play caller.
17: Stiddy, appreciate the time, man. Thanks.
18: Yep. Appreciate you, David.
6: All right. That is presented by Dan Kaplis Law, a serious law firm for serious cases. And then the last part, what did you think about that there, Zach?
7: Yeah, I just think... It's very interesting. It was interesting that Dave highlighted it too, but there's just, I think, a natural comfortability with Davis Webb in those guys' ears. You know, obviously working together on the sideline, working together in practice, but it's nice to see it translate to this offensive play calling way. And him talking about Davis Webb as the voice in his head reminded me, you know, we've heard the comparisons between Davis Webb and Sean McVay as, you know, like these up and coming wunderkinds. You know, McVay was before becoming hired as the head coach of the Rams. I'm reminded of Jared Goff when he was up and coming, and the media craze around what McVay was doing for him up until that 15-second cutoff, just telling him like, okay, the defense is looking like this. This is your play, blah, blah, blah, blah, blah, blah, blah, go. And him talking about having Webb as that voice in his head and kind of that guide made me think of that. And I think, you know, that's something Webb can provide to these guys, maybe be a coach on the field or a coach from the sideline, but I think in a really helpful way, a way that Peyton couldn't be because it took so long for the play call to get there. You didn't have the additional time to work with.
6: Well, and Sean, again, still the head coach, right? So not only is he thinking about the play for the offense, but he's also got in the back of his head, and he's even said this, I've got to think about the defense. I've got to think about if we're going to go three and out here. Maybe that, I'm not saying that he's being passive or he's being careful, but it would be like, it would be human nature if you're in the back of your head saying, well, I don't want to be too aggressive here because I might put my defense in a bad spot. Where Davis, he can be kind of selfish, right? He didn't have to think about it in terms of what is this going to mean for anybody. This we got to go out there and try to find a way to execute this and get this first down. We got to go out there and put ourselves in position. And sort of the design of the mindset shifts versus a head coach who has to oversee everything versus an offensive coordinator who only sees one thing.
7: And it's also interesting because now Sean Payton's kind of the governor in terms
6: that's
7: of
6: right.
7: or being the governor on someone else instead of having to govern himself, which I think is interesting because Davis Webb's never done this before. He's going to make mistakes. He's going to have, just like every play caller, some inclinations that aren't the best at times. He's going to have warts. Those are things that I'm sure Sean Payton will be able to recognize. You know, we're all aware of Sean Payton's warts as a play caller, right? Unless they totally overlap, you know, he might be able to go, hey, Davis, think about this, think about that, in a way that was hard for him with himself because he wants to throw the ball, right? He doesn't want to run the ball 30 times in a game. And even if he has run the ball on his play sheet, it's hard for him to maybe commit to it. Webb can just commit to that. And I think that's a exciting thing you get as a result of reversing those roles. And, you know, in the pregame, Peyton hammered home with Dave, you know, I'm not doing this unless I think it helps the team.
6: Mm-hmm.
7: And I fully believe him there. This is a guy who's desperately trying to chase the Hall of Fame, desperately trying to win that second Lombardi trophy. He's only doing this, I think, because he thinks it gives this team the best chance to win. And everything we saw tonight, again, preseason, small sample, yada, yada, everything we saw tonight suggests he's right, I think.
6: On the text line, is the Taysom Hill acquisition still on the table? If so, do you think he'd be a good pickup? What do you think about Taysom Hill? I've talked about it quite a bit. I'll say this. I'm not completely opposed. I think depending on the role, and I know that's what Ben has said, is he just doesn't like the idea of, well, we're going to bring in Taysom Hill. It means you're going to take Bo Nix off the field. I mean, maybe, right? But maybe some of those running plays that you would subject Bo Nix to in the past, now you don't have to. So, I don't know. Are we completely opposed to that because of the injury?
7: If I think the big thing is, what does Taysom Hill look like? Because he's had his own share of injuries. I think the last time we saw him wasn't great. Now he's had more time to recover. Maybe he looks like the good old Taysom Hill. But I think one is the role, because this is a team with a lot of talent. They're going to have some hard decisions to make to get to 53. Can they afford to have that kind of luxury third quarterback or luxury fifth tight end when those rooms feel crowded and
6: oh, yeah,
7: hard to cut down as is? I think it's easier if it's the old Taysom Hill who's playing for you on special teams and doing this and doing that, and it's just a hyper utility player. And maybe he does still have that in the tank. If not, if it's just kind of this luxury thing, or if he's looks like he did the last time we saw him, frankly, I just don't think he has enough in the tank. I will say, the idea of adding a guy who can take some of those rushes off of, you know, Bo Nix's plate is appealing to me. I think it's hard not to wonder, man, if a Taysom Hill type was on the roster last year, or Anthony Richardson.
19: Sure.
7: You know, it's just a hyper athlete, fun roll of the dice. If he's on that roster last year and you're able to run down the clock with him and not risk Bo Nix, does the ankle happen? Maybe, right? You probably don't want to take Bo Nix off the field in that spot, but it's hard not to wonder for me. And I think this year, when you've talked about it on KOA Sports, this roster is so well set up everywhere. I think they can absorb losses to a lot of different spots and keep chugging. I think the one place, one of the very few places, at least, that's not true is quarterback.
19: Mm-hmm.
7: And man, any way that you can still tap into the tush push and tap into the quarterback run stuff while protecting Bo, I think should be explored.
19: I do too. And you mentioned luxury. That's kind of a good framing of this, because it feels like it, right? When you have a tight end room where you drafted two tight ends, Caleb Lohner, I mean, at this point, he's going to probably miss all of training camp. So I would say let's go ahead and count him out for the moment. But you got two tight ends. You still have Nate Atkins. You still, of course, you have your top two guys with Evan Engram and Adam Trautman. You got Lucas Kroll, who we didn't get to see much from tonight. It's just a really heavy room. And as a result of that, you're like, oh, do we really need to add another tight end? Well, Taysom Hill does things. And you said one more thing that I want to add, and then I'll get your response. If he can play special teams, because the back end of the tight end room, which is, by the way, what he'd be kind of be added to,
7: yep,
19: he needs to play teams. So at 36 years old, considering all the injuries, can he still be multifaceted, or is he just going to be a specialist? And if he's just going to be a specialist, it's probably a pass.
7: And now I think one thing, you might be able to keep him on the practice squad at this point. You know, there probably aren't that many teams that are going to poach him. He probably wants to stay with Sean Payton. You could probably, you know, do the little Jordan Humphrey dance with him if you wanted, which could make it, I think, a little more appealing to me, because he's not, you know, limiting your 53-man roster build. And then you can deploy it more strategically, where, I mean, we all read the Seth Wickersham piece where with the whole Jordan Jackson thing, but that is how coaches think about it, where, hey, we saw this thing on tape. Maybe we promote this practice squad player this week because we think he can give us 10 good snaps against this team for whatever reason. Maybe you see, you know, going into week four or week three, whatever the Rams game is, that, man, they're really struggling against the tush push. Well, maybe that's a game you elevate him for, and now we don't have to expose Bo to those plays, but we can lean into it. I think it would just have to be a niche role, because like you said, he's a 36-year-old, and he's got the wear and tear more so of a tight end than of your average quarterback. Like, that's how he's been deployed.
19: And so as a specialist, yeah, I mean, I don't think anybody would have too much of a problem with that if it is kind of the little Jordan Humphrey role, where he's elevated for certain games and then not so others. Because it's not like there's going to be a lot of competition for Taysom Hill at this point. There's not going to be a lot of teams that are going to be trying to poach Taysom Hill. Now, if he has a big game or something like that, maybe. But I think in the role we're talking about, and somebody said, hey, if Taysom Hill is a running quarterback, when he comes on the field, it'll be obvious. Well, he still found success doing it. And he can still throw the ball too. So the belief is, when he's on the field, especially you're in goal to go situations, and it's going to frustrate fantasy owners, but in your goal to go situations, is you still have to cover the receivers, because he's still capable of throwing the ball. That's kind of his ability. You wouldn't ever want him to be a full-time quarterback for you. You barely even want him to even sub in for a game, because we saw that and what that looked like. What you want him is specialty moments. And that's where Sean Payton, I think, found some success with him. And then again, as a tight end and a blocker. And he was very functional at that.
7: This was a different version of Taysom Hill, obviously. But do you know what his starting, or his record as a starting quarterback is in games not against Kendall Hinton? I'm not going to count that.
19: Yeah, that's
7: one.
19: The one that everybody remembers. But go ahead.
7: 6-2.
19: Okay.
7: 6-2. And I just say to the texter, because it's a valid point. Man, defenses should be able to key in on this. that's been Taysom Hill's whole career.
19: That's right.
7: It's the Jesse Pinkman meme. You know, like, he can't keep getting away with this. Well, nice. He has been. He's been doing it for darn near. He came into the league in 2018. Darn near a decade now. He's been getting away with it. And you'd think, you know, hey, this should be easy to stop. He's not too much of a passing threat. The passing threat's kind of the curveball with him. And yet still, it has been an effective Swiss Army knife weapon really up until last year, when, again, maybe it's him beat over the hill, maybe it's hit injury, maybe it's a mix of both. I think that's what the Broncos would have to explore. But he was an effective weapon in the NFL for a very long time. He's going to retire with 2,500 passing yards and 2,500 rushing yards. Not a lot of people can say that. That's a very successful NFL career. And he did that while being this guy the whole time.
19: A quick text here before we hit a break. While watching Tua play quarterback for Atlanta tonight, I was wondering if the same national pundits who claimed Nix would never be a starter in the NFL were the same bunch who claimed Tua would be great in the NFL. I mean, there are quarterback misses, right? And Tua Tagovailoa was obviously a very successful quarterback there in Alabama. There were pretty high expectations. He was drafted inside the top 10, right? I mean, he was drafted, what, fifth overall, I believe, by Miami, right in front of Justin Herbert. So, and by the way, that first year with Mike McDaniel was pretty sensational.
7: And the Dolphins lost a first-round pick trying to tank to get the guy.
19: That's right.
7: You know, like,
19: so I don't want to go too revisionist history on this thing, because he was thought of as a first-round talent, thought of as a top 10 talent by a lot of people. And, you know, he's had a lot of injuries. There's a multitude of reasons why maybe it's all fallen apart on him. Certainly the largest cap hit in NFL history now belongs to the Miami Dolphins, not the Denver Broncos, as it was like $99 million or something like that that he ended up eating. So they're paying him to not be there. So this says a lot. But he could still revitalize his career. You know, we live in an era now, Zach, where quarterbacks extend this thing out. I mean, you're seeing Sam Darnold as one of these shining examples. Mac Jones is probably going to be the next one. And, you know, Baker has had second and third acts. That's why I wouldn't give up on J.J. McCarthy just yet. You know, Michael Penix, who knows? I mean, the injuries are always going to be a thing for him, because they were in college. Now they are on the pros. I'm just saying, like, these guys have second and third acts. I'd be a little resistant to say Tua can't find some footing with Kevin Stefanski down in Atlanta.
7: Yeah, absolutely. It seems like he's the favorite for the starting job. It didn't look pretty tonight, but, you know, it's preseason. I don't know how, you know, seriously I'd take that on the Falcons side. The Falcons didn't have like all their best offensive players playing. You know, I think we've seen Tua can be a functional starter if he's got all the pieces around him, and Atlanta has a case to argue maybe they've got all the pieces around him. They've got a solid O-line. You know, Bijan Robinson, Drake London, Kyle Pitts, that's an incredibly exciting start to an offensive foundation. And I also think, you know, this Tua being a failure, or whatever the texture is getting at, is, I think, an important thing to remember as we talk about paying the quarterback. When Tua was on a rookie deal, he had the number one passing offense in the league one season. Mike McDaniel and Tyreek Hill and Jaylen Waddle obviously helped with that a lot. But that's what it looked like when he was making nothing and you could surround him with all the talent in the world. And then he started getting paid, the talent around him depreciated, and obviously injuries and everything else, but it was no longer tenable. I don't think that'll happen with Bo, but I do think for a Broncos fan to be dunking really hard on Tua, you know, Tua's just 3 years ahead in the cycle. He's already been paid. Let's you know, if Bo Nix were to lead the NFL in passing this year, I don't think anyone 3 years from now would be calling him a bust.
19: I agree. 56690 is our KW Commons per Adult text line, or you can give us a call, 303-713-8585. 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Let's take a quick break. We'll come back. We're going to hear from Sean Payton. 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
23: 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These moments in Colorado are brought to you by Alpine Bank, Basin Co-op, Huck Finn Marathon, Morehart Murphy Regional Auto Center, and Tina Miley, a broker associate with Berkshire Hathaway.
30: Pandemic. President Trump says the plummeting crime is due to his border policy and surging National Guard troops into some cities. At the White House, Jared Halpern, Fox News.
31: Tropical storm Lala is on approach to Hawaii, expected to become a hurricane with intense wind and flooding rain.
32: We know that the threat from Lala is growing here on Oahu because this morning here in Honolulu, we got added to a tropical storm watch. So that's new for us. And it means that tropical storm force winds are possible within or likely within the next 48 hours. And that's what emergency crews especially are preparing for. Honolulu police was out making sure that their emergency response vehicles were ready to go. They were fueled generators and making sure that if they need to deploy, they are ready. Over on the Big Island is where we start to see that deterioration a bit sooner. But for now, it's somewhat business as usual. We have tourists out surfing. surfers are out too, taking advantage of some choppy waves out there, and businesses are open, but the window to prepare is getting smaller.
31: Fox Weather's Katie Byrne reporting from Honolulu. A new aircraft carrier, the USS George Washington, has started heading towards the Middle East. This follows reports of mental health and supply issues aboard the USS Abraham Lincoln. 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
31: Luigi Mangione pleaded guilty to federal stalking charges in the killing of UnitedHealthcare CEO Brian Thompson.
9: In an extraordinary moment, Luigi Mangione confessed in court to stalking, shooting, and murdering UnitedHealthcare CEO Brian Thompson. Mangione inside court reading from a letter admitting the following, quote, "Before traveling to New York, I used a 3D printer to make part of a gun," he told the judge. "On the morning of December 4th, 2024, I shot Mr. Thompson in Manhattan and he died. I knew what I was doing was illegal." Shackled in court, Mangione revealed he posed as an investor, emailing the UnitedHealthcare leadership, tricking the company into sending the location and details of its investor conference in New York City.
31: That's Fox's Brian Yenis reporting. Prosecutors are seeking life in prison. Mangione's attorneys are looking to dismiss the state murder charge. Lawyers for accused killer Alec Murdaugh say they're introducing new evidence in his retrial for the murder of his wife and son. Fox's Jonathan Sarey is in Lexington, South Carolina with the details.
10: Alec Murdaugh wore civilian clothes in court for the first time since his 2023 conviction for the murders of his wife Maggie and son Paul 2 years before. Still likely to spend the rest of his life in prison after pleading guilty to millions of dollars in state and federal financial crimes, Murdaugh hopes to at least partially clear his name in a new murder trial next April. The judge granted a defense request for an independent lab to analyze evidence found under Maggie Murdaugh's fingernails, shown to include trace amounts of DNA from an unknown male. Prosecutors threw water on defense efforts to explore whether shell casings at the Murdaugh family crime scene were connected to a .300 blackout rifle used in a murder in another town.
31: The judge agreed to a defense request to move the location of the trial. I'm Deborah Valentine. This is Fox News.
11: Good evening. We got a quick peek at what's happening in your local forecast. We'll have mostly cloudy skies overnight tonight, with low temperatures right around 51 degrees and a slight chance of some scattered rain showers. For your Saturday, we'll kick off the weekend with mostly sunny skies, high temperatures near 87, and we do have a light breeze all throughout the afternoon. Saturday night clear, a low of 52, and then warming up even more on Sunday. We got mostly sunny skies, high temperatures getting close to 90.
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0: and I thought it was a shame. 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
1: 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Now, Joe, what in the world is this thing they call the Culture Club?
0: Well, it's some old boy from England, Mo, and he's making $1 million.
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13: A wonderful Saturday to you. Let's take a quick look at your local forecast. We got mostly sunny skies back with us today. High temperatures in the upper 80s. And we do have ourselves the breeze picking up this afternoon. Some wind gusts as high as 25 miles per hour. Overnight tonight, mostly clear skies and a low down to 52 degrees. Tomorrow and our Sunday, we're heating up even more. Mostly sunny skies throughout the region. High temperatures getting close to 90. Quick look at your forecast with Four Corners Broadcasting.
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3: 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Incumbent Representative Katie Stewart and Republican challenger Naomi Reese will both be in attendance. 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
12: 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We got mostly sunny skies back with us today. High temperatures in the upper 80s. And we do have ourselves the breeze picking up this afternoon. Some wind gusts as high as 25 miles per hour. Overnight tonight, mostly clear skies and a low down to 52 degrees. Tomorrow and our Sunday, we're heating up even more. Mostly sunny skies throughout the region. High temperatures getting close to 90. Quick look at your forecast with Four Corners Broadcasting.
13: 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Are y'all ready to get back to some good old country two-stepping?
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He had a closet big as a warehouse, and they all came out. 22 secretaries, 13 cocktail waitresses, one disc jockey, a broadcast personality, two truck drivers, and I'm going to tell you, those were the ugliest two women you ever laid your eyes on.

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8: A wonderful Saturday to you. Let's take a quick look at your local forecast. We got mostly sunny skies back with us today. High temperatures in the upper 80s. And we do have ourselves the breeze picking up this afternoon. Some wind gusts as high as 25 miles per hour. Overnight tonight, mostly clear skies and a low down to 52 degrees. Tomorrow and our Sunday, we're heating up even more. Mostly sunny skies throughout the region. High temperatures getting close to 90. Quick look at your forecast with Four Corners Broadcasting.
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1: A wonderful Saturday to you. Let's take a quick look at your local forecast. We got mostly sunny skies back with us today. High temperatures in the upper 80s. And we do have ourselves the breeze picking up this afternoon. Some wind gusts as high as 25 miles per hour. Overnight tonight, mostly clear skies and a low down to 52 degrees. Tomorrow and our Sunday, we're heating up even more. Mostly sunny skies throughout the region. High temperatures getting close to 90. Quick look at your forecast with Four Corners Broadcasting.
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0: in the time it takes for this red light to turn green, we'll be back into another long set of your country favorites. 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
2: 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Indivisible Durango is hosting the 2026 CO House District 59 candidate debate on Saturday, August 15th. Incumbent Representative Katie Stewart and Republican challenger Naomi Reese will both be in attendance. It takes place 3 to 5 p.m. at the Durango Public Library.
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10: A wonderful Saturday to you. Let's take a quick look at your local forecast. We got mostly sunny skies back with us today. High temperatures in the upper

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1: A couple of months ago, I went fishing with a buddy of mine. 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
1: Guys, watch one of those animal shows on Discovery Channel. There was a guy inventing a shark bite suit. There's only one way to test that. 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
2: A wonderful Saturday to you. Let's take a quick look at your local forecast. We got mostly sunny skies back with us today. High temperatures in the upper 80s. And we do have ourselves the breeze picking up this afternoon. Some wind gusts as high as 25 miles per hour. Overnight tonight, mostly clear skies and a low down to 52 degrees. Tomorrow and our Sunday, we're heating up even more. Mostly sunny skies throughout the region. High temperatures getting close to 90. Quick look at your forecast with Four Corners Broadcasting.
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11: A wonderful Saturday to you. Let's take a quick look at your local forecast. We got mostly sunny skies back with us today. High temperatures in the upper 80s. And we do have ourselves the breeze picking up this afternoon. Some wind gusts as high as 25 miles per hour. Overnight tonight, mostly clear skies and a low down to 52 degrees. Tomorrow and our Sunday, we're heating up even more. Mostly sunny skies throughout the region. High temperatures getting close to 90. Quick look at your forecast with Four Corners Broadcasting.
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4: A wonderful Saturday to you. Let's take a quick look at your local forecast. We got mostly sunny skies back with us today. High temperatures in the upper 80s. And we do have ourselves the breeze picking up this afternoon. Some wind gusts as high as 25 miles per hour. Overnight tonight, mostly clear skies and a low down to 52 degrees. Tomorrow and our Sunday, we're heating up even more. Mostly sunny skies throughout the region. High temperatures getting close to 90. Quick look at your forecast with Four Corners Broadcasting.

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9: A wonderful Saturday to you. Let's take a quick look at your local forecast. We got mostly sunny skies back with us today. High temperatures in the upper 80s. And we do have ourselves the breeze picking up this afternoon. Some wind gusts as high as 25 miles per hour. Overnight tonight, mostly clear skies and a low down to 52 degrees. Tomorrow and our Sunday, we're heating up even more. Mostly sunny skies throughout the region. High temperatures getting close to 90. Quick look at your forecast with Four Corners Broadcasting.
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4: 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If I could just have known her way back then.

0: He's not that good looking. He's not a very sharp dresser.
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6: A wonderful Saturday to you. Let's take a quick look at your local forecast. We got mostly sunny skies back with us today. High temperatures in the upper 80s. And we do have ourselves the breeze picking up this afternoon. Some wind gusts as high as 25 miles per hour. Overnight tonight, mostly clear skies and a low down to 52 degrees. Tomorrow and our Sunday, we're heating up even more. Mostly sunny skies throughout the region. High temperatures getting close to 90. Quick look at your forecast with Four Corners Broadcasting.
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3: State 80, we was cutting the fog, just me and old Sloan. Old Sloan's my dog. We had an 18-wheeler with 10 on the floor and stereo, laying a strip. And then we spied a sign that says eat gas now. We decided to whip in, pick up some chow at the old home filler up and keep on a truckin' cafe. Looking for Mavis. Now we've been every place between here and South Sioux, and we've seen us a truck stop waitress or two, but this gal's built like a burlap bag full of bobcats. She's got it together. Well, she filled my tank, I said, thank you, honey. Name was Mavis, I gave her the money. Old Sloan just sat there watching and wagging and wishing. I says, you wait in the truck, boy. Then I went inside, she says, what'll it be? I says, a cup of your best and a number three. She came back with an order to go and a quart of hot C and a bone for Sloan. I said, much obliged, old Sloan give a bark. I left her a buck and he left his heart. And the old home filler up and keep on a truckin' cafe.

0: Well, Saturday night, and we was trucking along. Yeah, me and old Sloan was getting it on. I said, Sloan, I've been thinking on getting up a courage, and tonight's the night. Well, I popped the clutch, gave tranny spin, took the BB Town ramp, and slid on in to the old home filler up and keep on a truckin' cafe.
1: Oh, the old home filler up and keep on a truckin', the old home filler up.
0: It never closes.
1: Old home filler up and keep on a truckin' cafe.
0: Well, I got me stool, took a load off my shoes, made Mavis an offer that she couldn't refuse. She says, how'd you like to go for a ride with me and old Sloan? I just had my truck washed. She allowed us out, sounded like a whole lot of fun, but we was gonna have to wait until the dishes was done. And was it all right with me if she brought along her mother as a chaperone? I said, why not? Well, we geared that tranny into super low, and the four of us went to see a picture show. Yeah, I took him to the drive-in theater over by Pisgah to see True Grit. Saw the late, late show, old Sloan hit the sack, and then along about 2 o'clock, I hauled him on back to the old home filler up and keep on the truckin' cafe.
1: Oh, the old home filler up and keep on the truckin'.
0: Eight stools and a promise.
1: Oh, the old home filler up and keep on the truckin'.
0: They got a real nice place there.

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12: A wonderful Saturday to you. Let's take a quick look at your local forecast. We got mostly sunny skies back with us today. High temperatures in the upper 80s. And we do have ourselves the breeze picking up this afternoon. Some wind gusts as high as 25 miles per hour. Overnight tonight, mostly clear skies and a low down to 52 degrees. Tomorrow and our Sunday, we're heating up even more. Mostly sunny skies throughout the region. High temperatures getting close to 90. Quick look at your forecast with Four Corners Broadcasting.
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11: Good evening. Taking a quick look at your local forecast. On this Saturday night, you got mostly clear skies. Low temperatures are dipping down to about 52 degrees and a breeze continuing about 20 miles per hour at its max. For your Sunday, mostly sunny skies back with us and heating up a little more. High temperatures near 90 degrees. The light wind in the late afternoon. Looking ahead to Monday, mostly sunny skies. High temperatures close to 90. However, we do have a chance of some afternoon rain returning to the region.
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